0: This week in music, Berlin's Terry Nunn is on our birthday list. We're going to run through that in less than 20 minutes.
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0: This week in 1983, the Police had their fourth British number one album on their hands in Synchronicity. Great record. Every Breath You Take. The song that has an interesting background is on this record. Here's Andy Summers, Stuart Copeland and Sting talking about making the album.
4: We were doing Synchronicity and it was difficult. It was tense, you know. I hate you. We said we should get George Martin to come and produce us because he owned our studios and he was just across the valley there. And so I got the job to go and get George Martin. So I walked off in the blazing Montserrat heat. Knock on the door and he comes, I go, oh, hello, how are you? I said, I just want to, you know, have a chat with you. You know, we're having some difficulty. In fact, it's like a screaming bitch fight. Oh, he says, right, yeah, I've seen that before. He said, well, let's have a cup of tea. What's going on? You know, I said, well, you know, it's a difficult part. We sort of hate each other and don't want to be together anymore. You know, he said, oh, yeah, I remember that. I've seen this, yeah. And it was like he waved his magic wand. He said, now, I think you should walk back over there. I think it's going to be all right. I went back down the valley, back up the tube, and it was all right. We got to be very polite with each other. Oh, would you like to do that? Oh, yes, of course I'll do that. What, where would you like it? On the fourth fret or the fifth fret? Quite amazing. It was the Martin magic, I'm sure of it.
5: Every Breath You Take is the most played song in the history. And I'm very proud of my buddy, as he is very proud of that song. We have to give Andy an honorable mention because that guitar part that he came up with is his. You know, most of the guitar parts, Sting was a great guitar player, and he came up with Message in a Bottle, Bring on the Night, these incredible guitar parts, and only Andy could play them. But this one here, Sting brought in just these chords, like on a Hammond organ, like a Billy Preston kind of sound. And Andy said, look, hello, dude, we're a guitar band. So Andy took those chords, figured out the voicing, and came up with that dirdle, dirdle, dirdle, dirdle, dirdle, which is not easy to play.
6: There's an ambiguity about that song that is unusual. I mean, some people interpret that song as being a very romantic love song, or it's about a stalker watching. I don't contradict people in their individual interpretation of the song. I think it enriches the song, gives us its power. It's about both things.
0: Every Breath You Take is coming up in just a moment. Here's another one of the brilliant tracks on this album, King of Pain. Our classic album double, Synchronicity, from The Police on This Week in Music.

0: This week in music, that's our classic album double, Synchronicity from The Police. The record was at number one this week in Britain in 1983. Every Breath You Take, King of Pain, Wrapped Around Your Finger, Synchronicity 2, all brilliant songs on the album. It's Jason Staveley here this weekend, checking everybody on our birthday list next.
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15: Tom Venning here, your federal member for Grey. 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
6: Big list. Let's get cracking on this. Happy birthday, Todd Rundgren. Todd Hunter from Dragon. Cyndi Lauper. Gary Beers from NXS.

Kurt Smith from Tears for Fears. Carly Simon. Happy birthday, Tim Finn. David Paich from Toto. Mike Kroger from Nickelback. Benson Boone. Mick Jones of The Clash. Chris Isaac. Terry Nunn from Berlin. One Republic's Ryan Tedder. Jimmy Somerville and Richard Coles from The Communards. John Ilsley of Dire Straits. OMD's Andy McCluskey. Nathan Followill from Kings of Leon. Happy birthday also to Patti Smith, who married John McEnroe back in the 90s. Here she is from the 80s. This is The Warrior on This Week in Music.

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4: Hi there, Alana McIntyre here with the latest. Donald Trump has threatened to decimate Iran. He says the United States has just struck missile and drone storage locations as well as coastal radar sites for violating the ceasefire agreement again. The president of the United States taking to Truth Social to say there may come a point when they're no longer able to be reasonable and will be forced to complete the job. The US president saying the Islamic Republic of Iran will no longer exist. The Albanese government is moving to double its penalty on tech giants who fail to stop under-16s from using their platforms. New laws will be introduced, taking the maximum fine to $99 million. An Australian man has been arrested in Thailand, accused of murdering a teenage girl. The 17-year-old's naked body was found inside a suitcase along a railway line. Simon Carman, believed to be from Ballarat, was arrested as he tried to board a plane bound for Perth. Two rain bans are sweeping the nation, bringing heavy falls to parts of Victoria, New South Wales and southwest Queensland this week. The death toll from Venezuela's earthquake has now passed 1,400. More Australians are leaving cities, with the latest regional movers index hitting its highest level. And Kylie and Madonna have teamed up for a sketch on the BBC with Graham Norton, the American singer confessing she was once a bit jealous of our Kylie.
5: Why?
6: Because she's so cute.
7: Thank you.
6: I think my ex-husband at the time had a crush on her. I was like, I'll never be as beautiful as Kylie.
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4: The power have dented the Crows' top four hopes, defeating their cross-city rivals by 26 points at Adelaide Oval. Port coach Josh Carr says they understand just how important their jumper is.
8: I'd be lying if I said that, you know, the external noise didn't have an influence on, I guess, your thought process, and that's me personally, and I've no doubt the players at the same time.
4: Collingwood defeated Richmond, and the Blues beat the Eagles.
9: Hey guys, it's Wilksy here. After 30-odd years of fishing Spencer Gulf, I reckon I know a thing or two. 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
3: 5CS weather.
10: Partly cloudy today on the waters. Northeasterly winds to 20 knots, east to 1.5 metres. Top temps ranging from 16 in the Clare Valley to 19 in Port Augusta. Tomorrow, possible showers. Top temps ranging from 15 in the Clare Valley to 18 in Port Augusta.
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3: Hi there, Alana McIntyre here with the latest. After getting his tax reforms through with the support of the Greens this week, the Treasurer claims the Albanese government legislated quickly because they want to provide certainty. While speaking to ABC's Insiders this morning, Jim Chalmers was pressed on the timing.
4: Whenever tax reform is undertaken in this country, it's hotly contested, it's contentious. There are all kinds of predictions that the sky will fall in and all other kinds of predictions which turn out to be wrong. We expect that to be the case again. But we've legislated the core elements quickly because we want to provide that level of certainty.
3: The Treasurer admits there's been a softening in the property market as auction clearance rates remain below 50% nationally. Meantime, Labor has announced plans to double the penalty for social media giants who don't stop under 16s from using their platforms. The penalty will increase to $99 million. The US has launched more strikes on Iran, the US president saying Iran has broken the ceasefire agreement again. Donald Trump taking to Truth Social saying it's very possible they will never learn. Drones will be used year-round to spot sharks across Sydney. The announcement coming 2 weeks after Sydney mother Leah Stewart was attacked by a shark at Coogee Beach. 70 beaches will be monitored, with drones to fly from dawn until dusk 365 days a year. And a new study shows Gen Z men are living the healthiest lifestyles. Boomers are exercising the least out of the 2,000 men surveyed and drinking more alcohol.
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3: In AFL, the Crows' hopes of the top four have been dented by the Power. Coach Matthew Nix speaking after their Cross City rivals beat them by 26 points.
5: 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But the bigger picture, just a really poor night. About as poor as we've been, unfortunately, this year.
3: Collingwood defeated Richmond by 34 points, but Tom Lynch is on track to return for next week's clash against Carlton.
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6: Join me from 6 a.m. Monday morning as we get into another Big Breakfast. We're going to talk with the Australian Science Media Centre about kind of a grim topic, but we go where the science takes us. Dog dementia. And how they walk might be a sign of that oncoming. Of course, the secret sound. Tell me what that noise is. You can win yourself $215, 8004-8133. Remember the clue, non-toxic.
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2: 5CS weather.
6: Partly cloudy today on the waters. Northeasterly winds to 20 knots, seas to 1.5 metres. Top temps ranging from 16 in the Clare Valley to 19 in Port Augusta. Tomorrow, possible showers. Top temps ranging from 15 in the Clare Valley to 18 in Port Augusta.
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6: Hi there, Alana McIntyre here with the latest. Donald Trump has threatened to decimate Iran, saying the US has just struck missile and drone storage locations as the US president accuses Tehran of violating the ceasefire agreement again. The president of the United States has taken to Truth Social, saying there may come a point when they're no longer able to be reasonable. Former President Joe Biden has been speaking at a Democratic party in Maryland. He's accused Donald Trump of being self-absorbed.
7: Tearing down the east wing of the White House, making room for his ballroom, putting his name on the Kennedy Center, building an arch in his own honor, even hiring his own pool guy to fix the reflecting pool. Whoa, what a loser.
6: The Albanese government is moving to double its penalty on tech giants who fail to stop under-16s from using their platforms. New laws are going to be introduced. It'll take the maximum fine to $99 million. An Australian's been arrested in Thailand. He's accused of murdering a teenage girl there. The 17-year-old's naked body was discovered inside a suitcase along a railway line. Simon Carman, who's believed to be from Ballarat, was detained as he tried to board a plane bound for Perth. Two rain bands are sweeping the nation. They're set to bring heavy falls to parts of Victoria, New South Wales and southwest Queensland this week. And more Australians are leaving the cities, with the latest regional movers index hitting its highest level.
5: 5CS, your sport now.
6: For only the second time this season, Collingwood has gone back-to-back, recording a 34-point win over Richmond at the G. The Power beat the Crows by 26 points in Adelaide. Round 16 continues this afternoon with North Melbourne up against Essendon. And Novak Djokovic has praised Serena Williams for her incredible return to Wimbledon.
8: And for her to come back after years of being absent from the tour, you know, two children later.
6: She takes on Australian Maya Joint in round one.
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12: 5CS weather.
10: Partly cloudy today on the waters. Northeasterly winds to 20 knots, seas to 1.5 metres. Top temps ranging from 16 in the Clare Valley to 19 in Port Augusta. Tomorrow, possible showers. Top temps ranging from 15 in the Clare Valley to 18 in Port Augusta.
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0: Hey guys, it's Wilksy here. After 30 odd years of fishing Spencer Gulf, I reckon I know a thing or two. 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We'll let you know what's biting and maybe give you a few tips. 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
1: Join me from 6 a.m. Monday morning as we get into another Big Breakfast. We're going to talk with the Australian Science Media Centre about kind of a grim topic, but we go where the science takes us. Dog dementia and how they walk might be a sign of that oncoming. Of course, the secret sound. Tell me what that noise is. You can win yourself $215, 8004-8133. 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
4: I'm John Favreau. America's president flagged wiping out Iran as the two sides trade strikes. Retired Lieutenant General Karen Gibson telling CNN, Iran's aggression's telling for a peace agreement.
5: Should put to bed any misconceptions that Iran is approaching these negotiations.

0: negotiations in a spirit of good faith and a desire to reach an accommodation through the MOU.
1: A race against the window of survival closing in Venezuela's earthquake catastrophe, where nearly 70,000 people are missing. Anger's widespread over insufficient resources to dig the rubble.
2: Come here. There are still people alive. How long? How long are we going to wait? I need the machinery to get here.
1: Translation on DW News. And the New South Wales government's added $34 million to its shark spot drone system, the Premier preparing beachgoers.
3: This will likely mean there are more shark alarms, not less shark alarms, as a result of these drones in New South Wales beaches. That doesn't mean there's more sharks in the water.
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5: The Power has shocked the Crows 97-71 in Showdown 60. Adelaide coach Matthew Nix admitting they struggled to contain the surge of Zach Butters and Jason Horne-Francis.
6: I think it's momentum, you know, when you have Zach doing what he's doing and Jason, you know, punching us in the mouth in there as well. And that's probably where we look at a part of it and say, well, credit where it's due. They were more powerful in there. I think their pressure, it ends up turning into perceived pressure.
5: Collingwood climbing to ninth with a 34-point win over Richmond at the MCG. Carlton continuing its form with a 117-64 victory over the Eagles. The Vixens are through to the Super Netball Grand Final, downing West Coast 62-51, setting up a decider against the Thunderbirds at John Cain Arena. Melbourne's goal attack Kira Austin says they're chasing payback after three straight losses to Adelaide this season.
7: Man, we'd love to have another crack at Thunderbirds. They've gotten the mickey over us too many times.
5: On Fox Sports, and the Storms and our old top eight hopes have taken a hit with a 30-4 loss to Manly. That's sport, I'm Harrison Freeb.
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9: Partly cloudy today on the waters. Northeasterly winds to 20 knots, seas to 1.5 metres. Top temps ranging from 16 in the Clare Valley to 19 in Port Augusta. Tomorrow, possible showers. Top temps ranging from 15 in the Clare Valley to 18 in Port Augusta.
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1: So on the text line, Lisa J of Goolwa Beach. 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
2: I'm John Favreau. Another round of military strikes by America countering Iran's attacks on US military bases in the Middle East and a second commercial ship in the Strait of Hormuz. Despite all the peace talks, retired Lieutenant General Karen Gibson tells CNN, Iran's intentions are clear.
3: They intend to play a controlling role. They do not intend for the traffic through the Straits of Hormuz to be free and unfettered as it was previously.
2: Almost 70,000 are listed as missing in Venezuela. Earthquake disaster. Rubble digging for survivors is being hampered by a lack of equipment.
4: There are still people there. We need machinery. Please help us.
2: Translation on DW News. And an upgrade to drone shark spotting means all Sydney beaches will have year-round coverage. New South Wales Premier Chris Minns announcing regional surveillance will increase.
5: Massive expansion of drone surveillance in regional beaches, particularly tourist areas in the summer.
1: 5CS, your sport now.
6: North Melbourne is expecting a fiery encounter with the Bombers today at Marvel Stadium. Roos coach Alistair Clarkson says they're still in the fight for finals.
7: We've got to keep trying to bank as many wins as we can, and you know, our footy club hasn't been in a position the mid-season part of the competition to still have their season alive.
6: Well, Frio and the Gold Coast wrapping up round 16 at Optus Stadium. Let's go behind the wheel. Oscar Piastri launches from 7th for tonight's F1 Austrian Grand Prix. The Aussie knows he's got plenty of work to do to catch up to the front runners.
8: You know, there's a few areas where I was pushing hard and maybe overstepped it a little bit. I don't think we had the pace to be able to do a whole lot more than that. So, yep, that's where we are at the moment. We know it. We're pushing hard to try and improve.
6: George Russell has secured pole position. And at the FIFA World Cup, Argentina leads Jordan 3-1 late in the second half. It's two apiece between Austria and Algeria. England, Croatia and Congo clinching wins early. Earlier, while Colombia and Portugal played out a goalless draw. That's sport, I'm Harrison Freeve.
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1: 5CS weather.
10: Partly cloudy today on the waters. Northeasterly winds to 20 knots, seas to 1.5 metres. Top temps ranging from 16 in the Clare Valley to 19 in Port Augusta. Tomorrow, possible showers. Top temps ranging from 15 in the Clare Valley to 18 in Port Augusta.
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1: Join me from 6 a.m. Monday morning as we get into another Big Breakfast. We're going to talk with the Australian Science Media Centre about kind of a grim topic, but we go where the science takes us. Dog dementia and how they walk might be a sign of that oncoming. Of course, the secret sound. Tell me what that noise is. You can win yourself $215, 8004-8133. Remember the clue, non-toxic.
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5: I'm John Fabris. America and Iran keep trading strikes. President Trump's now essentially threatening to annihilate the country. DW News asks Ross Harrison from the Middle East Institute if peace negotiations are about to collapse.
6: Not necessarily. The memorandum of understanding that was signed was very, very ambiguous. You're seeing a continuation of negotiation, only this time not in the negotiating room, but on the battlefield.
5: Anger builds in Venezuela over what's viewed as an insufficient government response to digging through rubble for earthquake survivors. Almost 70,000 are reported missing, and survival chances are diminished.
7: Time is against us. People are trapped in the rubble, even sending messages, text messages from to their relatives and friends.
5: And Victoria's premier's out promoting plans for an extra 234 full-time equivalent nurses for hospitals statewide, not just Melbourne.
8: They'll be working in regional centres like Bendigo and Ballarat, and also some of the smaller regional areas as well, like Shepparton.
0: 5CS, your sport now.
9: Essendon and North Melbourne are resuming AFL action at Marvel Stadium. The Bombers welcoming back some key reinforcements, including their skipper.
10: Yeah, so Caldwell, Parrish, obviously McGrath, as you said. Clark will play his first game for the year after injury.
9: Interim coach Dean Solomon there. Fremantle tackles the Gold Coast in the twilight fixture at Optus Stadium. Port Adelaide, Collingwood and Carlton notching wins in yesterday's encounters. The FIFA World Cup group stage has drawn to a close with the round of 32 officially locked in. Argentina defeating Jordan 3-1 to finish top of Group J. Austria finishing second despite a 3-all draw with Algeria. Colombia top Group K with a goalless draw with Portugal. England defeated Panama 2-0 to seal top spot in Group L. In cricket, Australia hunting top spot in its group and a chance to send India packing at the Women's T20 World Cup tonight at Lords. And the Melbourne Vixens, one win away from back-to-back Super Netball title following an 11-goal victory over West Coast Fever. That's sport. I'm Harrison Freed.
11: Hey guys, it's Wilksy here. After 30-odd years of fishing Spencer Gulf, I reckon I know a thing or two. How about you join myself and Jordan Curtis at 8:15 Friday mornings for the Spencer Gulf Fishing Show? We'll let you know what's biting and maybe give you a few tips. Remember, in the end, it's up to you to catch them. 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
2: 5CS weather.
3: Partly cloudy this evening. On the waters, northeasterly winds to 20 knots, seas to 1.5 metres. Overnight lows ranging from 8 in the Clare Valley to 11 in Port Pirie. Tomorrow, possible showers. On the waters, northeasterly winds to 20 knots, seas to 1.5 metres. Top temps ranging from 15 in the Clare Valley to 18 in Port Augusta.
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1: Who better to talk to from Cancer Council SA than the Senior Manager for Prevention, Christine Morris? 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
9: I'm John Favreau. America's president's threatened Iran will no longer exist as it strikes at US military bases in the Middle East and another commercial ship in the Strait of Hormuz. Despite them trading blows, Ross Harrison from the Middle East Institute's optimistic it'll settle down.
10: Both parties would like to see this end. Whether the Israelis will participate in that, whether the dynamics in the Gulf suggest that, we'll see in the coming days.
9: Frantic digging in Venezuela's earthquake-collapsed buildings as survival chances become more remote with the passing of time. This Louisiana teacher dropped her holidays with family to help out on the ground.
11: We just started getting organized in the city to collect the items that we need the most.
9: And the recent shark attack off Sydney's Coogee Beach has prompted the New South Wales Premier to announce increased funding into drone surveillance.
12: The main aim is to have autonomous AI-enabled drones operating all the time, dawn to dusk, on all New South Wales beaches so they can identify sharks earlier.
8: 5CS, your sport now.
13: North Melbourne's leading Essendon by 4 points in the second quarter of their AFL encounter at Marvel. Sean Darcy returning for Fremantle's clash with the Gold Coast at Optus. The Dockers' ruck hasn't played since round 5, overcoming concussion followed by a calf strain. Coach Justin Longmuir says they've managed his workload.
14: There's obviously the bit around Sean making sure that we're building his body to be resilient in the back half of the year. And unfortunately, he hasn't really been overly resilient the last couple of years, so he just thought a good opportunity to play him at Peel, get his game time up, get him confident in his body.
13: The round of

0: 32 locked in at the FIFA World Cup. Australia and Egypt square off early next Saturday our time. Portugal meets Croatia in what's likely to be the final showdown between two of the greats, Cristiano Ronaldo and Luka Modric. Brazil faces a dangerous Japan. France has a tough outing against Sweden. While the tournament's Cinderella story, Cape Verde facing reigning champions Argentina. And Oscar Piastri starts seventh on the grid for tonight's F1 Austrian Grand Prix. That's sport. I'm Harrison Freed.
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1: 5CS weather.
3: Partly cloudy this evening. On the waters, northeasterly winds to 20 knots, seas to 1.5 metres. Overnight lows ranging from 8 in the Clare Valley to 11 in Port Pirie. Tomorrow, possible showers on the waters, northeasterly winds to 20 knots, seas to 1.5 metres. Top temps ranging from 15 in the Clare Valley to 18 in Port Augusta.
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0: some media organisations think local news isn't important, that you really don't care about what's happening around the York Peninsula and the Mid-North. At 5CS, we know better. It's why we're keeping news right here. Sure, we'll bring you updates from around the world, the country and the state. We'll also keep you in the loop with what's happening with the Port Pirie Council, the latest along the Copper Coast and across the Clare Valley and surrounds. 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
1: Join me from 6 a.m. Monday morning as we get into another Big Breakfast. We're going to talk with the Australian Science Media Centre about kind of a grim topic, but we go where the science takes us. Dog dementia and how they walk might be a sign of that oncoming. Of course, the secret sound. Tell me what that noise is. You can win yourself $215, 800-484-8133. Remember the clue, non-toxic.
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6: I'm John Favreau. Iran attacking a second commercial ship in the Strait of Hormuz and US Middle East bases has triggered more counter-strikes from America. National security analyst Beth Sanner telling CNN Iran's positioning itself in ongoing peace negotiations.
7: They intend to control the Strait of Hormuz and the flows through there. Its sovereignty over the strait is something that they're trying to set that up.
6: A race against the window of survival closing in Venezuela. Earthquake catastrophe where nearly 70,000 people are missing. Anger's widespread over insufficient resources to dig the rubble.
8: Come here. There are still people alive. How long? How long are we going to wait? I need the machinery to get here.
6: And Darwin's been holding its annual beer can regatta where homemade boats are crewed out on the water off Mindle Beach. Cans, bottles and cartons are used to construct the vessels. It started in 1974 as a way to clean up beer cans littering Darwin's public spaces.
5: 5CS, your sport now.
9: North Melbourne has a 9-point advantage over the Bombers in the third term at Marvel Stadium. Rooster Harry Sheezel telling Fox Footy at the break it's been a tense battle.
10: Yeah, the positives are there. We're playing the right way. I think we're controlling the ball really well. I think we got done a bit at centre bounce then, so we'll tighten that up, but I think we'll be better in the second half.
9: Round 16 to wrap up in the West where Fremantle takes on the Gold Coast. FIFA World Cup knockout stage is set. The Socceroos facing Egypt early next Saturday our time. Portugal

0: And Croatia headlined the round of 32. Brazil meets Japan, France to take on Sweden, and Cape Verde's dream run continuing against defending champions Argentina. Oscar Piastri launches from 7th for tonight's F1 Austrian Grand Prix. The Aussie acknowledging he's got plenty of work to do to catch up to the front runners.
1: You know, there's a few areas where I was pushing hard and maybe overstepped it a little bit. I don't think we had the pace to be able to do a whole lot more than that. So, yep, that's where we are at the moment.
0: And Jack Miller starting from 18th in the Dutch MotoGP. That's Sport. I'm Harrison Preve.
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2: 5CS weather.
5: Partly cloudy this evening. On the waters, northeasterly winds to 20 knots, seas to 1.5 metres. Overnight lows ranging from 8 in the Clare Valley to 11 in Port Pirie. Tomorrow, possible showers on the waters, northeasterly winds to 20 knots, seas to 1.5 metres. Top temps ranging from 15 in the Clare Valley to 18 in Port Augusta.
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0: Hey guys, it's Wilksy here. After 30-odd years of fishing Spencer Gulf, I reckon I know a thing or two. 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

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Nothing but classic hits.

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1: So on the text line, Lisa J of Goolwa Beach. She says, good afternoon, Chris. I hope your day is going well. She said, I was thinking about your intro for the Midweek Mind Games and thinking how funny it is that we all flock here every Wednesday for no other reason than to be called a genius. 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So why wouldn't I show up for that every week? 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So have I, Lisa. So I understand. 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
1: Join me from 6 a.m. Monday morning as we get into another Big Breakfast. We're going to talk with the Australian Science Media Centre about kind of a grim topic, but we go where the science takes us. Dog dementia and how they walk might be a sign of that oncoming. Of course, the secret sound. Tell me what that noise is. You can win yourself $215, 8004 8133. Remember the clue, non-toxic.
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0: So, what's happening locally? 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

0: 5CS, we're emphasizing the you in community. 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
1: Join me from 6 a.m. Monday morning as we get into another Big Breakfast. We're going to talk with the Australian Science Media Centre about kind of a grim topic, but we go where the science takes us. Dog dementia and how they walk might be a sign of that oncoming. Of course, the secret sound. Tell me what that noise is. You can win yourself $215, 8004-8133. Remember the clue, non-toxic.
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1: Who better to talk to from Cancer Council SA than the Senior Manager for Prevention, Christine Morris? The sheer disparity between how much illicit tobacco and legal tobacco costs, no wonder people are taking on that opportunity to save themselves some cash. Are large excises still the way to go to disincentivise this behaviour?
2: What we've seen in other countries is that the criminals who are selling illegal tobacco then drop their prices even further. So where would your sweet spot be? There isn't one.
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0: Some media organisations think local news isn't important, that you really don't care about what's happening around the York Peninsula and the Mid-North. At 5CS, we know better. It's why we're keeping news right here. Sure, we'll bring you updates from around the world, the country and the state. We'll also keep you in the loop with what's happening with the Port Pirie Council, the latest along the Copper Coast and across the Clare Valley and surrounds. 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

0: Hey guys, it's Wilksy here. After 30-odd years of fishing Spencer Gulf, I reckon I know a thing or two. How about you join myself and Jordan Curtis at 8:15 Friday mornings for the Spencer Gulf Fishing Show? We'll let you know what's biting and maybe give you a few tips. Remember, in the end, it's up to you to catch them. 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
4: 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Then you know all about foliar diseases and what it costs to manage them. Morava Star is a broad-spectrum fungicide that hits all the main canola and pulse diseases. With longer-lasting protection, you're getting more from fewer passes and using less fuel. That adds up. And it's rainfast in 1 hour. Morava Star. It's a name worth knowing when there are threats on the horizon. Search Morava Star from Syngenta for more information.
5: 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Rebecca says it's the exceptional communication. 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
1: Join me from 6 a.m. Monday morning as we get into another Big Breakfast. We're going to talk with the Australian Science Media Centre about kind of a grim topic, but we go where the science takes us, dog dementia, and how they walk might be a sign of that oncoming. Of course, the secret sound. Tell me what that noise is. You can win yourself $215, 8004-8133. Remember the clue, non-toxic.
2: Jamie says it's the friendly staff. Rebecca says it's the exceptional communication. Reese says Steinborner were amazing from the get-go. 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
1: So on the text line, Lisa J of Goolwa Beach. She says, good afternoon, Chris. I hope your day is going well. 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
2: Jamie says it's the friendly staff. 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
1: Join me from 6 a.m. Monday morning as we get into another Big Breakfast. We're going to talk with the Australian Science Media Centre about kind of a grim topic, but we go where the science takes us. 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Of course, the secret sound. Tell me what that noise is. You can win yourself $215, 8004-8133. 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

0: Hey guys, it's Wilksy here. After 30-odd years of fishing Spencer Gulf, I reckon I know a thing or two. How about you join myself and Jordan Curtis at 8:15 Friday mornings for the Spencer Gulf Fishing Show. We'll let you know what's biting and maybe give you a few tips. Remember, in the end, it's up to you to catch them. 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
4: Tom Benning here, your federal member for Grey. 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
1: Join me from 6 a.m. Monday morning as we get into another Big Breakfast. We're going to talk with the Australian Science Media Centre about kind of a grim topic, but we go where the science takes us. 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
6: Morning, it's Brooke Seychelle with your 6 o'clock news. The RSPCA is appealing for information after three kittens were found abandoned in Peterborough. Authorities say the five-week-old animals were discovered inside a rubbish bin earlier this month after a passerby heard them meowing. The kittens were safely rescued and are now in care, with only minor health issues reported. The RSPCA says abandoning animals is a serious offence and is urging anyone with information to come forward. Far North residents are calling for changes to local healthcare in Lee Creek. A new petition has gained more than 1,000 signatures, pushing for the town's health service to be taken over by the Royal Flying Doctor Service. Local resident Hannah Morecambe tells the Transcontinental it could bring more stability and access of care to the region. It follows recent challenges, including the loss of a local doctor. It's a big accolade for Melrose. The town has taken out not one, but two major wins at this year's Hello SA Top Tourism Town Awards. It's been named the state's Tiny Tourism Town and also picked up the publicly voted People's Choice Award. Mount Remarkable Mayor Stephen McCarthy says it's a huge nod to the town's history, natural beauty and strong community spirit. And another big weekend in local footy. A win for Central Whyalla in the Whyalla League. They defeated South Whyalla 91-46. Over to the Spencer Gulf, where South Augusta scored a win against West Augusta, the Doggies winning 84-62. In the northern areas, it was a 104-point win for Oraru, defeating homeside Southern Flinders 127-23 points. A clash of the two Clare teams in the North Eastern League, North Clare defeating South Clare by 20 points, with a final score of 77-57. A close game for CMS Crows and Moonta in the York Peninsula League, Moonta winning by only 7 points, 82-75. And in the far north, another big win for Hornridge, defeating the Devils 119-23.
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8: Our cap city's auction rates have been dealt another blow. New totality figures show fewer than half of homes taken to auction last week found a buyer, with Sydney recording its weakest preliminary clearance rate since 2020. Melbourne's result was not much better, recording its lowest rate in almost 5 years, while Brisbane fell below 40%. Adelaide bucked the trend, jumping to nearly 69%. An Australian man has been charged with murder after the body of a teenage girl was discovered in a suitcase in Thailand. He's been charged with murder, concealing a corpse in an attempt to hide the cause of death, and abduction of a minor for indecent purposes. He's denied all allegations. Airlines have recorded a surge in the number of people flying through the Middle East. Data from Flight Centre showing Qatar, Etihad and Emirates bookings have jumped by 36% each week since the travel warnings were downgraded. And a disappointing opening weekend at the US box office for the new Supergirl movie. It stars Aussie actress Millie Alcock and managed just $38 million. Toy Story 5, again number one with moviegoers.
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8: In sport, dozens of AFL players have now been diagnosed with a serious brain disease, raising fresh concerns among experts. We're being told 33 former players have now had CTE confirmed, a major jump from just 5 known cases previously. And Ben Stokes has announced he'll retire from international cricket after the current test against New Zealand. The England captain's decision brings a 15-year international career to an end. It comes with the series locked at 1-1 heading into the final day. That's the latest in news and sport.
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9: So on the text line, Lisa J of Goolwa Beach. She says, good afternoon, Chris. I hope your day is going well. 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
1: Showers today on the waters. Northerly winds to 20 knots, seas to 2 metres. Top temps, Clare Valley 16, York Peninsula 17, Port Pirie, Port Augusta, Whyalla, Roxby Downs 18. And if you're heading to Adelaide today, showers with a top of 18. Tomorrow, possible showers, top temps ranging from 15 in the Clare Valley to 18 in Port Augusta. 6x6 in Kadena, 12.
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1: Well, good morning and welcome to The Big Breakfast. Jordan Curtis is my name, and I'm sounding a little smug this morning. It's no surprise I'm a Port Adelaide fan. Showdown win on Saturday evening. I made the decision not to go anywhere near Adelaide Oval on the assumption that Port Adelaide were going to get smashed. And in the end, I was quite happy to be wrong. Port Adelaide played a game of football. Surprisingly, you never know if they're going to show up each week, but both showdowns this year, Port Adelaide have played out of their skin. And thankfully, that was the case on Saturday. And thankfully, the Adelaide Crows didn't. Sorry to Crows fans out there, but dare say it's going to be a bit of gloating going on, especially when I catch up with my resident sports expert, sports broadcaster Bevo. He'll be joining me after 8 o'clock. He's also a Port Adelaide fan, surprise, surprise. So we'll pick his brain on that win. He was at the game, and I'm sure he's got lots of happy things to say. We'll also talk Socceroos as they are through to the next round of the knockout stages of the FIFA World Cup. There's so much to cover off on today. I don't know where to start. I don't want to just talk football all day, but there's a good risk of it. We'll see what happens next.
0: Across the Spencer Gulf and the Mid-North, The Big Breakfast with Jordan Curtis on 5CS and 5AU. 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
20: I was

14 past 6 on The Big Breakfast. Jordan Curtis with you this morning, and if I'm sounding a little bit more upbeat and chipper this morning, we can thank Port Adelaide for that. I'm definitely more happy than I thought I would be for a Monday morning when I logged off and finished the show off on Friday, that's to say the least. But I'm not just going to harp on about the showdown all day. Dare say that'll get a few mentions, but not all day. Not all day. So one in Clare, top of 15 today. What I do want to start the show off with is social media bans. It's been a very big topic here in Australia. We are world leaders, as we like to keep patting ourselves on the back for this particular policy. We've seen other

0: country start to look at it as well. But it was Australia who pushed forward with this. So the idea is people under the age of 16 can't use social media, and the onus is put onto the social media companies to vet and to do the barring themselves. Looks like haven't been able to keep teenagers completely off social media, and so the government are going to start doubling the fines and expecting more money out of the social media companies for failing to meet their end of the bargain on this. Now, I dare say, kids, they're pretty hard to wrangle online. They've got their own devices. They know their way around, especially, you know, teenagers, before the age of 16. They do know their way around, restrictions on the internet. So I'm not surprised that social media companies are having a hard time getting on top of this. It doesn't come as a shock. You know, if you think it's going to be hard, you know, wrangling cats or wrangling bird flu infected migratory seabirds, which is the one of the issues we're having in South Australia at the moment. Like, it's not an easy thing to keep teenagers off the internet. So I do feel for the social media companies, although they've dug their own grave here, essentially, because the reason why social media is having this overhaul when under 16s are getting kicked off is because social media has become so toxic on account of the lack of regulation and the lack of control and the lack of oversight from social media companies. So they've dug their own grave here, and maybe excessive fines will be the motivation for them to do their job properly in this space. We'll have to wait and see. But I think if the answer is just make the financial penalty greater and greater, and the issue is still not being fixed, maybe it goes beyond the social media companies not doing enough. And maybe it is just an unrealistic expectation. But I guess that'll be the debate. That'll probably be what the social media companies are saying to our government in response to this. Maybe, and if we're lucky, maybe all of Australia just gets knocked off social media. Maybe we all just go back to the Stone Ages and back to when things were happier and we didn't have to scroll Facebook for news and entertainment. Probably do us a whole world of good if we no longer, as a country, had access to Facebook anymore.
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0: 22 past 6, you're on The Big Breakfast. Jordan Curtis is my name, and I'm with you all the way until 9 o'clock with a skip in my step and a song in my heart, that song being Never Tear Us Apart, and the Port Adelaide Club song. Is a bit of a medley going on in there on account of the showdown win. Speaking of wins, we have a winner for our 10K Cash Tracks giveaway, and that winner will be announced later on today in the time slot formerly known as Jam Nation. Jonesy and Amanda, they've got the week off this week, but the winner will be announced when with their replacements. They're the stand-in for today. So hopefully it's one of you. Who've called in and got your name in the running, fingers crossed for you. $10,000, it makes a big difference. That's, I guess you'll have to be listening after 4 o'clock this afternoon to find out who is the lucky person to walk away with $10,000 as part of our 10K Cash Tracks giveaway. So make sure you are tuning in and putting your best foot forward. And I wish you good luck. I can't win it, unfortunately. I'm one of the ones giving away the money. So that'd be a little bit iffy if I suddenly walked away $10,000 the richer. Sort of tying my own hands here by being on the radio, but I hope it's one of you.
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0: 28 past 6, you're on The Big Breakfast. Jordan Curtis is my name, and we're together all the way up until 9 o'clock, but in the more close future, there's a better way to say that, I'm sure. In the much more recent, to-be-soon future, we've got a toasted with double shot, two songs, one common theme. I do it each and every morning after 6:30. I find two songs, and I find one reason to play them together. That could be a famous birthday, could be a famous moment throughout history, could be the fact that Port Adelaide won the showdown on Saturday. I'm not going to subject you to 3 hours of showdown chatter this morning. I promise you, even though it's already started in a bad direction if you are a Crows fan. No, we'll find a reason other than Port Adelaide to play two songs with one common theme. Toast or Double Shot coming your way after 6:30 on The Big Breakfast.
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3: Hey, it's Brooke Sanchel with your local news. Well, there's growing momentum in Lee Creek around the future of local healthcare. Residents are backing a proposal to transition the town's health service to run a Royal Flying Doctor's service-run clinic. According to the Transcontinental, the push comes after concerns about limited services and the need to travel long distances for care. More than 1,000 people have already signed the petition calling for change. A microscopic reset is underway at Port Pirie's wastewater plant. After upgrades to the system, crews are carefully bringing back billions of beneficial bugs that do the hard work of cleaning wastewater. Officials say the process takes time as the living ecosystem rebuilds and gets back up to speed. The improvements also include new technology to better handle the area's salty water, boosting reliability in the long term. Regional artists, businesses and community groups are encouraged to get involved in this year's A Brush with Art. The event's expanding in 2026, moving beyond art to also showcase local food, tourism and hospitality across the Flinders Ranges. According to the Transcontinental, the five-week trail will run through spring, celebrating creativity and boosting local communities. And in local sport, Southern Eagles defeating Homeside Paskville in the York Peninsula League 94-70. Port defeating Prop Risden in the Spencer Gulf, with the final score sitting at 118-61. In the Northeastern League, RSMU took home a win against Blyth Snowtown, the Hawks winning 88-50. A win for Crystalbrook in the Northern Areas, they defeated Jamestown Peterborough 87-66. And last place, North Whyalla took on ladder leaders Rupina in the Whyalla League, the Roos winning 103-22.
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4: Morning, I'm Jackie Lim. The race is on to find more survivors in Venezuela following two massive earthquakes late last week. Two 11-year-old boys have been rescued from the rubble while tens of thousands remain missing. Valentina from Save the Children is on the ground in Caracas, an aftershock rattling her mid-interview on Nine.
5: Coordinating with the state in order to have specific routes specifically for unaccompanied and separated children. I'm sorry, that was an aftershock. That were affected by this disaster. It's kind of overwhelming.
4: Alleged war criminal Ben Robert Smith is said to have his case heard again in a Sydney court today. The former SAS corporal was arrested and charged in April with four counts of war crimes murder. And petrol prices have dropped below where they were at the start of the war in the Middle East, but the relief may be short-lived. The national average for unleaded is sitting at around $1.62 a litre this morning. That's expected to rise from Wednesday when the fuel excise discount is scaled back.
1: 5CS, your sport now.
4: In sport, Mercedes' dominance over the F1 season has continued with both its drivers on the podium. George Russell crossing first ahead of Max Verstappen, with season leader Kimi Antonelli in third. Aussie Oscar Piastri charged from seventh to finish fourth.
6: To beat both Ferraris was a really good day, so very happy with that.
4: On Fox there. And Brisbane has been selected to host the Socceroos in their first home match when they wrap up their World Cup campaign. Australia will face Brazil in Queensland in September. That's the latest in news and sport.
7: Hey guys, it's Wilksy here. After 30-odd years of fishing Spencer Gulf, I reckon I know a thing or two. 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
9: Showers today on the waters. Northerly winds to 20 knots, east to 2 metres. Top temps, Clare Valley 16, York Peninsula 17, Port Pirie, Port Augusta, Whyalla, Roxby Downs 18. And if you're heading to Adelaide today, showers with a top of 18. Tomorrow, possible showers, top temps ranging from 15 in the Clare Valley to 18 in Port Augusta. 25 to 7 in Moonta, 12.
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9: Hope you're having a great start to your Monday morning. Jordan Curtis with you today for The Big Breakfast, of course, and we're together all the way up until 9 o'clock. And it is that time of morning where we start to look at a toast of a double shot. Two songs, one common theme. I could dedicate it. A couple of songs to the fact that Ben Stokes, the English cricket captain, is hanging up the pads, hanging up the bats, whatever other cricket gear he needs to hang up. He's retiring from international cricket after this test series. But maybe we don't want to give too much attention to the Poms. I just thought I'd mention that because it popped up on the TV while I was talking. Maybe I'll find another reason to play you two songs, one common theme. It's coming your way next on The Big Breakfast.
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0: 20 to 7. You're on The Big Breakfast. Jordan Curtis is my name. All the way until 9 o'clock, we're going to be together and playing all sorts of good tunes, having all sorts of good chats. It's 12 in our Drossen, top of 18. Speaking of some good tunes, it's time now to toast a double shot. Two songs, one common theme.
1: The Big Breakfast. Toast to a double shot.
0: Our toast to a double shot this morning is going out to a man born in Scotland, but moving it to Australia at a very young age, made a huge career as a musician, celebrating his birthday today. Now, that could be quite a number of... That could be Bon Scott for AC/DC. He wouldn't be celebrating today, though, unfortunately. Could be Jimmy Barnes as well. But no, it is Colin Hay, born in 1953 in Scotland, celebrating his 73rd birthday. And, of course, the frontman for Men at Work, which had some massive hits throughout the 80s. Not just in Australia, but they made it big in America, too, which you don't really consider how rare air that is. For Australian acts to make it big in the United States, and it just goes to speak to the talent and the work of those men at Men at Work. So let's start with our toast to Colin Hay this morning with a bit of Johnny B. Good, or Be Good Johnny, I should say. It's not Chuck Berry, it's Men at Work.

Today's toast to a double shot is dedicated to Colin Hay, born in Scotland back in 1953, made the move to Australia as a young man, started the band Men at Work and had huge success, and has since relocated to America, following, I guess, success in America, and is now an American citizen. So he's had a life across three different nations and success in, well, many, many nations, I'm sure, with Men at Work's songs being hits, Down Under, Who Could It Be Now, a couple of very memorable tracks out of their repertoire. But one for me that always comes to mind is Overkill, on account of I'm a big fan of the TV show Scrubs, Colin Hay. Funny story, just happened to be going to a, well, just happened to be doing a performance in California, and had the people from Scrubs see him on stage, and they're like, hey, how about we connect with him and see if he wants to be involved? Turns out he did, and has popped up in a couple of Scrubs episodes with, importantly, the song that I'm about to play, Overkill. So for Colin Hay and his 73rd birthday today, it's our toast to double shot. Here's our second. I can get you-

0: 12 to 7, you're on The Big Breakfast. Jordan Curtis is my name. And as we get closer to the end of this first hour, we're also getting closer to the end of the financial year. Can you believe it? End of financial year in, midweek this week, really. As July 1st hits, we're officially halfway through 2026. And now we got to start thinking about our tax returns. And that's come on nice and quick. If you haven't already started collating all your deductions, probably time to do just that. Try to maximize the offset you can get on your tax return and maximize your tax refund. That's really what we're all hoping for each and every year, isn't it? But tax time has come around, and that is that comes with deadlines. It comes with not necessarily getting it done as of July 1st, but giving yourself some time to have everything in order. Wait for all your information to come through from wherever owes you information, your workplace, your bank, whatnot, your accountant, and then hopefully just get it sorted without any major troubles. And make sure you are able to back up any claims that you are making on your deductions as well. I'm sure the programs that the Australian Tax Office are using are getting a little bit more sophisticated. And so if you haven't got the evidence to back up some of the claims you're making, whether you're a business or an individual, you might find yourself in trouble. So something to keep in mind. But all the best to you. You got a few months really to get it all sorted away. And once your tax bill comes in as well, a little bit of time to pay that too. So all the best to you. Already halfway through the year. It's crazy.
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0: Three away from seven, you're on The Big Breakfast. Jordan Curtis is my name, and we are just about ready to wrap up this first hour of the show. It's 11 in Red Hill with a top of 18 today. Coming your way after 7 o'clock, we're going to have a look at the bird flu breakout that we have seen across Australia. Four cases now reported, so not a major scared just yet, but definitely something which has got authorities scrambling to get on top of because you don't want to see it get worse than it already is. The problem with birds is they fly. I don't know if you know this about birds, but for the most part, they fly. That makes them very hard to control. And migratory birds as well at that have a habit of going from place to place. So getting on top of them and trying to stamp out any outbreak and putting in quarantine controls on all our bird-related industries, you know, the poultry farms come to mind. That's a challenge in and of itself. We'll talk more about the bird flu coming your way after seven.
1: 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At 5CS, we know better. It's why we're keeping news right here. Sure, we'll bring you updates from around the world, the country and the state. We'll also keep you in the loop with what's happening with the Port Pirie Council, the latest along the Copper Coast and across the Clare Valley and surrounds. Local, trusted, free and in real time. 5CS, local news first.
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5: Hi, it's Brooke Seychelle with your local news. An 84-year-old man has died following a crash at Cooper Pedy last week. Police say a station wagon collided with a mobility scooter on Thursday afternoon, with the local man taken to hospital in a serious condition. He succumbed to his injuries on Saturday. Major crash investigators are now looking into what happened. Anyone with information is urged to contact Crime Stoppers. It takes the state's road toll to 56 for the year. Meanwhile, an investigation is underway after three young kittens were found abandoned in Peterborough. The animals were discovered in a rubbish bin outside the public toilets after a member of the community raised the alarm. They've since been taken into care and are recovering. The RSPCA is now asking for help to identify those responsible and is reminding the public that abandoning animals is a serious offence. A big win for a small town in the Flinders Ranges, Melrose claiming top honours at the recent Hello SA Top Tourism Town Awards. The township taking out both the Tiny Tourism Town title and the People's Choice Award. The recognition highlights the town's history and landscapes, with Mayor Stephen McCarthy also acknowledging the significant contribution of local volunteers and community groups. And another big weekend in local sport. Miners are continuing their reign at the top of the ladder in the Far North League, defeating East Roxby 89-35. In the North Eastern League, BSR remain undefeated this season, the Tigers celebrating a win against BBH 72-29. Over to the York Peninsula, where Bute bagged a 55-point win against Central York, the final score sitting at 104-49. And in the Spencer Gulf, ladder leaders Solomon Town defeated Central Augusta by 95 points, 133-38.
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6: Morning, I'm Jackie Lim. A senior minister has welcomed the jump in support for Labor in this morning's news poll as One Nation takes a slight dip. The poll puts Labor up 3% to 33 ahead of One Nation, which has fallen 2% to 29, while the coalition has slumped to a record low 17%. Social Services Minister Tanya Plibersek telling Seven it's a nice start to the week.
7: It's a modest improvement and, of course, that's welcome.
6: The ceasefire between the US and Iran remains on shaky ground after they traded strikes in and around the Strait of Hormuz, both countries accusing each other of violating the interim agreement. The government's cracking down on tech companies over its social media ban. Maximum penalties will double, with fines of up to $99 million for companies that fail to comply. The eSafety Commissioner will also gain new powers to demand information from platforms like Meta. And the cost of tying the knot is on the rise. New figures show wedding expenses have jumped 8% in a year, with the average big day now costing almost $40,000.
4: 5CS, your sport now.
6: In sport, Fremantle has chalked up its 14th win in a row, disposing of the Gold Coast by 51 points at Optus Stadium. The game marked the return of star ruckman Sean Darcy, and coach Justin Longmuir says he made an instant impact.
8: When his ruck contest, I thought his strength was good. It was nice to see him finish off his work in front of goals. Shows the real thrill that the team had of having him back.
6: And Canada have got the win over South Africa at the World Cup this morning. The final score 1-0, with the Canadians finding the back of the net in injury time. That's the latest in news and sport.
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0: Showers today on the waters. Northerly winds to 20 knots, seas to 2 metres. Top temps, Clare Valley 16, York Peninsula 17, Port Pirie, Port Augusta, Whyalla, Roxby Downs 18. And if you're heading to Adelaide today, showers with a top of 18. Tomorrow, possible showers, top temps ranging from 15 in the Clare Valley to 18 in Port Augusta. 5 past 7 in Gladstone, 5.
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0: Hope you're having a great start to your morning. It's an hour through the show now. We've got two more to come for the Big Breakfast and... Well, next up, we're going to talk about the bird flu. It's a concerning aspect to 2026. Just when you think we couldn't get another curveball thrown our way, the birds get sick. And so far, we've had 4 confirmed cases. We'll find out the latest in this space. It's coming your way next.
4: From the Steel City to the Copper Coast, the Big Breakfast with Jordan Curtis on 5CS and 5AU. 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Tonight.

7 on the Big Breakfast. Jordan Curtis is my name, and we're going to be together all the way up until 9 o'clock, of course. Going to see a top temp today of 17 in Blythe, currently sitting at 10. Bit of wet weather expected around the state as well this week, so hopefully that's good news for you and your garden, and maybe get some use out of your umbrella yet again this year. The bird flu, it's a bit of an unexpected curveball we've been thrown in 2026, and already we've seen quite a lot of people taking advantage of the hotline that has been made available to report dead birds that have been found around the state. 1-800-675-888 is the Emergency Animal Disease Hotline, 1-800-675-888. So far, there has been across Australia 4 reported cases of the bird flu outbreak, which of course is not what we want, but it's also good to know that it hasn't exploded just yet. Biosecurity measures being put in place from poultry farms all across the country as well, I'm sure, as this isn't our first rodeo when it comes to the bird flu, and hopefully practices that have been put in place since the last time we had to deal with it have come in handy. The last thing we need is, you know, big mass sickness event across our poultry. And then, of course, that impacts on chicken prices and egg prices. So something we're hoping to avoid. And with the risk of the bird flu, the reminder is, of course, to keep your distance from dead birds. Report it back to the hotline so the government knows and can...

0: 1-800-675-888 is of course the hotline number yet again. One concerning thing, though, one citizen scientist has reported that, well, the hotline told them to pick up a dead bird and collect it for testing, which then they had to tell the person on the other end of the hotline that, no, that's not exactly what you're meant to do. And if you're not sure what the rules are, why would you be spreading that information? So I guess the advice is, don't touch the... If you find a dead bird, don't touch it. Keep your distance. Report it. Make sure that you are letting the government know about it so they can get the biosecurity experts onto it. And just trying to keep a distance, because the last thing we need is anything which helps spread the disease. We want to get on top of it as best we can to minimize its impacts. And yeah, so just don't go touching dead birds. But if you want the hotline again, I'm sure you'll be able to find it online if you Google it. But if you need it again, 1-800-675-888. Especially if you are by the beach, it's probably going to be one to keep an eye out for seabirds that have passed away, and report back if you do spot one.
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0: well, because leadership isn't a permanent thing, especially if your party isn't doing as well as some would expect it to be doing. Angus Taylor could be the latest to suffer the consequences of poor polling numbers and a poor week in the media with rumours that there could be another leadership spill on the way. Last week, with the whole conversation around monoculture, multiculture, and Angus Taylor not really shrouding himself with glory, standing up to One Nation and Pauline Hanson and her monoculture claims, hasn't really done himself any favours, and with that, it might see him suffer the consequences. Now, Susan Ley got, 5 months in the job as leader of the Liberal Party after the election. Angus Taylor's had the gig for about 6 months or so. Will we see another leader of the Liberal Party as the revolving door goes round? Who knows? Might be worthwhile sticking with the one person for a while and showing some solidarity like they didn't show with Susan Ley. I guess we'll have to wait and see. I don't know. It feels like we're back into like 2010 Australian politics when we had the revolving door of Kay Rudd, then Julia Gillard, then Kay Rudd again, and then we had Tony Abbott, then Turnbull, then ScoMo. Like, it's just, of the last 20 years, we've had a bit of a habit of rolling and rolling and rolling our leaders. Maybe it is time to just stick with one for a bit. In fact, it's impressive that Albanese still has the job. Surely by now, by the last 20 years of Australian politics, he should have lost it by now. Someone else should have taken the reins.
1: Jonesy and Amanda.
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3: 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Noodles. 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
0: 19 past 7 on the Big Breakfast. Jordan Curtis with you today. It's 12 in Peterborough, top of 15. And coming your way next, we are going to have a look at what happened on this day throughout history. What was worth noting down? That's history books.
9: People

16 past 7 on the Big Breakfast. Jordan Curtis with you this morning. And politics is a messy game. It is a very messy game. And for those willing to play it, you're probably going to get a little bit dirty along the way. And you're probably going to get hurt along the way as well.

0: 23 past 7, you're on The Big Breakfast. Jordan Curtis with you today as we look through this day throughout history.
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0: On this day back in 1956, Marilyn Monroe married playwright Arthur Miller in London. And then they lasted about 5 years before they got divorced. Graham Nash wrote Marrakesh Express while on tour with the Hollies, Yugoslavia, back in 1967. The Jimi Hendrix Experience played for the final time at the Denver Pop Festival back in 1969. And Steve Wozniak tested the first prototype of the Apple computer back in 1975. And now we're walking around with Apple computers in our pockets. Now, 40 years changes technology, huh? Australia's coldest day on record was recorded at Charlotte's Pass in New South Wales, where the temperature dropped to minus 23 degrees Celsius back in 1994. On this day, the first Apple iPhone released back in 2007. Again, how fast technology changes in 20 years, because it has improved quite a lot in that time. And Guitar Hero Aerosmith, the first first video game in the Guitar Hero series to be based around a single music group, was released in 2008. And I dare say that one made it into the history books because relatively slow day in history. And that's what happened. We're going to finish on Guitar Hero Aerosmith for some reason.

0: 28 past 7 on The Big Breakfast. Jordan Curtis with you today. After 7.30, we are putting science in focus. Going to catch up with Stephen at the Australian Science Media Centre. We're talking doggy dementia, which sounds like a very depressing topic, to be honest. But it's something which goes underreported, and they've done some research into maybe some signs to look out for, just to get ahead of it in case your dog does need that extra help. We'll get to that next.
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4: Hey, it's Brooke Seychelle with your local news. A drug trafficking investigation has led to the arrest of a woman in Whyalla this week. Detectives searching several addresses on Wednesday, allegedly uncovering approximately 3 litres of GHB in multiple sealed bottles and containers. It's also alleged they found drug paraphernalia and suspected meth. A 27-year-old local woman has been charged with trafficking offences. She was refused bail and fronted court yesterday. Meanwhile, investigations are ongoing. There's been a change to when we next head to the polls for local council elections. The state government has delayed the vote until April 2027. This year's state election didn't come without its dramas after missing votes were found and staffing issues plagued the York Peninsula seat of Narunga. A real wage increase while protecting the state budget. That's how the state government's selling a 16% increase over 3 years for the state's public hospital nurses. Treasurer Tom Koutsantonis says it strikes a good balance.
5: I don't look at this in terms of wins. I mean, what is right? We're a Labor government. We want people to be paid appropriately, but we've got to maintain budget surpluses. This gets that balance right.
4: And a handful of regional projects are getting a helping hand through RAA's latest round of community grants. More than $150,000 has been shared across more than 30 community groups. Among the local winners are the Robertstown War Memorial Community Centre, supporting older residents with better access to supplies, and the Edithburg CFS will upgrade their tech to improve safety communications. RAA says the program is about backing locals already doing great work in their communities. Making news around the state this morning, a wildlife centre near Goolwa has gone into lockdown after the arrival of bird flu in SA. It was where an infected seabird was taken after it was found at Port Elliot earlier this month. Meanwhile, two men have been rushed to hospital after a violent robbery in Adelaide last night. Suspects entered the business at around 6 p.m. and assaulted staff before leaving on foot. And big crowds are expected to gather for the Socceroos World Cup match with Paraguay today. There's been a bit of debate over whether schools and workplaces should stop to watch the match live. And in sport, two changes for the Crows ahead of tomorrow night's Showdown 60 at Adelaide Oval. Josh Worrell and Isaac Cumming come back into the side, while Wayne Miller is out with hamstring tightness and Nick Murray has also been dropped.
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6: Morning, I'm Jackie Lim. The Health Minister says the effects of the budget's property tax changes are starting to be seen, despite totality auction clearance rates falling drastically in several cap cities. Mark Butler says the government's receiving positive feedback from real estate agents.
7: From every city, about auctions on Saturday afternoons being dominated by first home buyers. They're bidding against other first home buyers for the first time in a very long time. They're not having to bid against investors that have the benefit of a tax break in their pocket. That's the terrific thing.
6: Australia and Vanuatu are expected to sign a new security and defence agreement in Canberra today. It's aimed at strengthening regional stability in the Pacific and comes 10 months after a signing was scrapped in Port Vila after concerns it could undermine Vanuatu's sovereignty. Telstra is planning to phase out a key communication lifeline for remote Aussies. The decades-old CAN radio network will be replaced with a satellite system by November next year, with the telco claiming it's become too outdated to maintain. And an iconic kitchenware brand is making a comeback. Tupperware set to return less than 2 years after it closed down.
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6: In sport, Queensland set to host three showdowns between the Wallabies and All Blacks. The state joining forces with New Zealand to ink a six-year deal for three of the upcoming Anzac Day Bledisloe Cup matches to be played at Suncorp.
8: To cross the white line and play at such an iconic stadium in an iconic sporting city is going to be very exciting.
6: Rugby Australia CEO Phil Waugh on Nine there. And Canada's booked its spot in the round of 16 at the World Cup with a 1-0 win over South Africa. That's the latest in news and sport.
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0: Showers today on the waters. Northerly winds to 20 knots, seas to 2 metres. Top temps, Clare Valley 16, York Peninsula 17, Port Pirie, Port Augusta, Whyalla, Roxby Downs 18. And if you're heading to Adelaide today, showers with a top of 18. Tomorrow, possible showers, top temps ranging from 15 in the Clare Valley to 18 in Port Augusta. 25 to 8 in Port Broughton, 11.
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0: We are halfway through the Big Breakfast this morning. Jordan Curtis remains my name and will continue to be so for at least the next 90 minutes as we finish off the show this morning. But before we even get close to the end, got some big chats coming your way. We'll talk sport after 8 o'clock, but before we get there, talking science with the Australian Science Media Centre. We're going to talk about something which goes fairly unreported in Australia, dog dementia. It's not something I can say I've thought about all that much in my life, but there are signs to look out for, and some research recently has, I guess, tried to highlight some of the particular watching points, some of the clues that might let us know that our dogs need that little bit of extra help. We get to that next. We'll be joined by Stephen at the Australian Science Media Centre.
1: Across the Spencer Gulf and the Mid-North, the Big Breakfast with Jordan Kurtis on 5CS and 5AU. 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Young

0: 21-8 on the Big Breakfast with Jordan Curtis, 14, and Crystal Brook with a top of 18. Let's put science in focus.
1: Yes, science. Great. Science in focus on your
0: Big
1: Breakfast.
0: It's one for the dog owners out there, especially dogs that are getting up there in the years. Something to keep an eye out for when it comes to doggy dementia. It's probably not something we all think about all that much. Joined by Stephen with the Australian Science Media Centre. How are you?
2: I'm going well, Jordan. How are you?
0: Yeah, I'm good. Although doggy dementia, just as a concept, sounds like a kind of depressing thing to talk about.
2: It is a bit. It's not just depressing in dogs. It's depressing just all around. It's not something that, we typically associate with dogs. Obviously, everyone sort of thinks about it more in terms of people. And when we think about it with people, we already know that one of the things you can do to sort of detect an early warning sign of dementia is that people will start to change the way they walk. So research has shown that people will spend more time sort of with both feet on the ground between their steps, and their sort of speed that they walk at will slow down. And these can be early warning signs for dementia in people. And this new research paper that's come out basically set out to find out if the same is true for man's best friend.
0: And by the looks of it, it is.
2: Yeah. So what they found is that as the dogs get older, their scores for brain health tests also decrease, and their stride also gets shorter. And they found that this decline in their stride length is actually associated more with their worsening brain health than it is with their age. So one of the things that people tend to think about with their dog is that, you know, oh, he's slowing down a little bit now because he's getting old, you know, and he's got more pain and you know, maybe there's arthritis or other issues around that are making him slow down. But this study found that actually when you adjust for those things, there is also an impact from their declining brain health, which can obviously indicate a trend towards dog dementia.
0: Yeah, wow. So we'll just take a quick break. We're chatting with Stephen from the Australian Science Media Centre. We'll talk more next about the link between dementia and the length of a stride, length of a step. We'll get to that next.
3: 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Better music and more of it.

0: It's the Big Breakfast, Jordan Curtis with you this morning as we catch up with Stephen at the Australian Science Media Centre. We're talking about doggy dementia, and a link has been, I guess, made between the length of a stride when they're walking with their front legs, Stephen, and I guess when the length of that stride starts to shorten, it could be a sign of dementia. I guess, how does that work? What's the link there?
1: Yeah, so it's obviously going to be different for everyone's dog, depending on, you know, the breed, the size of the dog, and what is sort of their, I guess, normal stride. So it's obviously a difficult one to sort of give a specific, you know, measurement to, but it's just important. What the paper is saying is that if you're an owner of a dog and you notice changes to the way they're walking, to their stride, then that could be a warning sign, and it could be a good time to go and speak to the vet. And vets will do a range of tests with dogs when they're investigating things like dementia. In fact, there's no sort of specific test to detect dog dementia. They don't sort of just do a blood test but and get a result from that. They'll do lots of things, physical exams, brain tests, blood tests, and they tend to do this thing where they will rule out other medical issues first, and then once they've ruled kind of everything else out, then they can say, well, we think this is probably the declining brain health, and it's probably, you know, related to dog dementia. And that's also where owners play a really important role, because it's hopefully a lot easier for the owners to notice changes in the way their dogs act, the way their dogs respond to things, and also the way they walk around and move around, and then they can sort of clue the vet in about those things a little bit earlier. I'll just quickly mention as well that dog dementia is quite underreported in Australia. There was a paper that came out last year which said that although in sort of community-based tests they found that around 14% of dogs had symptoms of dog dementia, only around 1.9% had actually been formally diagnosed by a vet. So it's the sort of thing to really keep a good eye on, and to speak to your vet if you're sort of a bit worried about it.
2: It's probably more common than the numbers would suggest.
1: That's right.
2: No worries. Well, Stephen, we're out of time, so we'll leave it there. But thanks for chatting today.
1: Thanks, Jordan.
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3: From the Flinders Ranges to the Clare Valley, The Big Breakfast with Jordan Curtis on 5CS and 5AU. 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

0: 9 away from 8 on the Big Breakfast. Jordan Curtis with you this morning. It's almost time to chat sport with our resident sporting expert Bevo. That's coming your way after 8 o'clock as we've got the World Cup to unpack. Australia, of course, getting a draw Friday afternoon, which was more than enough to send through to the knockout stages. We're also going to talk about the showdown. Why not? Because Port Adelaide got the win. So I'm quite happy to talk football this week. But that's coming up after 8 for now. Let's say happy birthday.
1: Maccas, Whyalla, Port Augusta, Port Pirie and Kadena.
0: Happy birthday if you are celebrating today. You share your birthday with some famous musicians, like, for example, Colin Hay, born in Scotland back in 1953. He was the vocalist with Men at Work, Down Under, Who Gonna Be Now, a couple of their big hits to make it number one over in the US, which is no small thing. Robert Forster, born in Queensland, 1957, a singer-songwriter as well. In 1977, he co-founded the Go-Betweens with fellow musician Grant McLennan. Happy birthday as well to Brett McKenzie. This is a personal favourite of mine, born in 1976. He's a comedian and musician from New Zealand and one half of Flight of the Conchords. That is the birthday shout-outs.
1: Maccas, Whyalla, Port Augusta, Port Pirie and Kadena. The Big Breakfast with Jordan on 1044 5CS and 97.9 5AU.

0: 5 to 8 on the Big Breakfast. Jordan Curtis on your radio today. After 8 o'clock, we're going to catch up with our resident sporting expert and sports broadcaster, Bevo, and his program at Legends with Bevo. Of course, you can catch wherever you get your podcasts and hear him chat with some big names in South Australian sport. He joins us after 8 to talk World Cup and, of course, Showdown.
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14: Hi, it's Brooke St. Charles with your local news. Well, Far North residents are calling for changes to local healthcare in Lee Creek. A new petition has gained more than 1,000 signatures, pushing for the town's health service to be taken over by the Royal Flying Doctor Service. Local resident Hannah Morecambe tells the Transcontinental it could bring more stability and access to care. It follows recent challenges for the region, including the loss of a local doctor. The RSPCA is appealing for information after 3 kittens were found abandoned in Peterborough. Authorities say the 5-week-old animals were discovered inside a rubbish bin earlier this month after a passerby heard them meowing. The kittens were safely rescued and are now in care, with only minor health issues reported. The RSPCA says abandoning animals is a serious offence and is urging anyone with information to come forward. Meanwhile, a microscopic reset is underway in Port Pirie's wastewater plant. After upgrades to the system, crews are carefully bringing back billions of beneficial bugs that do the hard work of cleaning wastewater. Officials say the process takes time as the living ecosystem rebuilds and gets back up to speed. The improvements also include new technology to better handle the area's salty water, helping boost reliability for the long term. And another big weekend in local footy. A win for Central Whyalla in the Whyalla League. They defeated South Whyalla 91-46. Over to the Spencer Gulf, where South Augusta scored a win against West Augusta, the Doggies winning 84-62. In the northern areas, it was a 104-point win for Oraroo, defeating homeside Southern Flinders 127-23. A clash of the two Clare teams in the Northeastern League, North Clare defeating South Clare by 20 points for a final score of 77-57. A close game for CMS Crows and Moonta in the York Peninsula League, Moonta winning by 7 points, 82-75. And in the far north, another big win for Hornridge, defeating the Devils 119-23.
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15: Morning, I'm Jackie Lim. Petrol prices have returned to levels not seen since before the war in the Middle East. New data showing the average price of unleaded across the country is currently $1.62 per litre. Peter Curry from the NRMA has told the ABC motorists can save significantly by checking prices before filling up.
16: And the national average for diesel is in the low 180s as well. So both of those prices are certainly holding up.
15: Capital city auction markets have taken another hit, with fewer than half of homes finding a buyer last week. New totality figures show Sydney and Melbourne recorded their weakest clearance rates in years, while Brisbane slipped below 40%, making it the lowest of the capitals. Adelaide went the opposite way, jumping to nearly 69%, the strongest result in weeks. Airlines are seeing a sharp lift in travellers heading through the Middle East. Flight Centre data shows bookings with Emirates, Etihad and Qatar have jumped 36% week on week after travel warnings were eased. And good news for those who love to gossip. Scientists have discovered those who can't help but share a secret are more likely to find love.
13: 5CS, your sport now.
15: In sport, historic scenes at the World Cup this morning as the co-hosts Canada progressed to the final 16 for the very first time. They secured a 1-0 victory over South Africa, who have been knocked out of the tournament. Canada will now face either the Netherlands or Morocco on July 4. And Gold Coast coach Damien Hardwick has congratulated the Dockers after being crushed by 51 points in Perth last night.
17: Their defensive shape I thought was very, very strong, but everything was was under pressure, so one of those things they do very well.
15: The Suns managed just 3 goals to fall to a 5th straight loss. That's the latest in news and sport.
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0: Showers today on the waters. Northerly winds to 20 knots, seas to 2 metres. Top temps, Clare Valley 16, York Peninsula 17, Port Pirie, Port Augusta, Whyalla, Roxby Downs 18. And if you're heading to Adelaide today, showers with a top of 18. Tomorrow, possible showers, top temps ranging from 15 in the Clare Valley to 18 in Port Augusta. 8:05 in Whyalla, 12.
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0: Jordan Curtis with you this morning and feeling very good in the studio today, because over the weekend, I don't know if you noticed, but Port Adelaide won the showdown. It was almost overshadowed by the fact that the Socceroos had done quite well over in the World Cup. but both things are worth talking about, especially at the showdown. As a Port Adelaide fan, I'm probably going to be riding the high of it for the rest of the week until, of course, Port Adelaide then lose to North Melbourne this weekend at Adelaide Oval. You know, riding the highs and lows of Port Adelaide season. Bevan Jones, Bevo, otherwise known as, he's our sports broadcaster, resident sporting expert. He'll be joining us next to talk about all the big news in sports from the week that was and the weekend that was. Joins us next.
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0: It's the Big Breakfast. Jordan Curtis with you this morning, and a couple of big sports stories from the weekend, of course, being the World Cup. Soccer is through to the knockout stages and the showdown. And someone who's just as happy as me with the showdown win is our sporting expert and sports broadcaster, Bevo. How are you?
1: Jordy, great to be with you, mate. And yeah, I was there on Saturday night. I still can't believe it. It was an incredible win for Port Adelaide. And yeah, definitely one of their best wins ever, and certainly probably one of their best showdown wins in history, considering they had the youngest side they've ever fielded and some injuries as well. The young boys certainly stood up.
0: Yeah, we'll get to the showdown in a moment. We'll start with, I guess, the pride of Australia at the moment, not just South Australia. The Socceroos through to the knockout stages after a draw against Paraguay on Friday.
1: Yeah, there was a few nervous moments towards the end of that game, wasn't there, against Paraguay with the nil-all draw. But yeah, certainly take that. And a big challenge this Saturday morning. I think it's 3:30 in the morning, something Adelaide time. I have to double check that, but I know it's very early. I'm sure there'll be lots of people getting up, though, to watch the beloved Socceroos. And yeah, big challenge against Egypt, but certainly, you know, if they can play like they did against the USA in that first game, against Turkey, I should say, in that first game, they've every chance. And obviously, they'll go in with nothing to lose. Egypt would be the hot favourites, but you never know. World Cups are a funny thing, aren't they?
0: Yeah, and Australia, I think it's the case that we haven't won a knockout stage game in a World Cup before, so it would be history-making if Australia were to get up.
1: Yeah, that's right, exactly. And like I said before, just that mentality of just going in with nothing to lose and you know, going in as that underdog tag. We saw it with Port Adelaide against the Crows in the Shadow, like we'll get to in a moment. But it just goes to show with sport, anything's possible. And if they go in with that mentality of that attacking mentality like they did against Turkey in the first game,

0: the odds, 15th versus 5th, is, yeah, great feeling.
1: Yeah, exactly right. And, you know, going into this game, everyone was saying how much, you know, the Crows weigh, and they were almost full strength and had won some really good games in recent weeks, like we talked about, against the Dogs, Melbourne and the Cats. And, yeah, I felt as though they'd almost went in a bit arrogant and a bit cocky and complacent the way they played, because Paul had just, from the first bounce, they were ruthless and their pressure was sensational, and the Crows simply couldn't handle it. They were fumbly. It was probably one of the worst games I've seen the Crows play all year. And what it really did show is that if other teams bring the heat, and particularly this is what finals are like, and we saw that last year with their straight sets exit, the Crows can really struggle. So it's going to be very interesting to see towards the rest of the season now if other teams adopt similar tactics.
0: Yeah, it's a fair call. Coming from two Port Adelaide supporters, though, so take that with a grain of salt. We'll take a quick break. Bevo, we're chatting with resident sporting expert, sports broadcaster Bevo. You can catch his podcast, Legends with Bevo, wherever you get your podcast, just with South Australian sporting legends, as the name suggests. 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

0: It's the Big Breakfast. Jordan Curtis with you this morning, and we're chatting with Bevo, our resident sporting expert. You can catch more of him on his own sports program, Legends with Bevo, where he picks the brain of sporting legends, wherever you get your favourite podcasts. And Bevo, you were saying that Port Adelaide had a clear tactic of putting the pressure on key players for the Adelaide Crows, and it paid off.
1: I know Port Adelaide went after Mark Keane quite a bit because he has that real sort of fiery attitude about him and can put off his game a little bit as well, and they tended to do that on Saturday night, and he didn't play anywhere near as well as what he had been. So, yeah, it's a credit to Port the way they went about it, and Josh Carr, what a great job he's doing in his first year at the helm.
0: Yeah, for sure. And another Josh who had a standout night was Josh Lai.
1: Yeah, really loving the way he goes about it. What a story. Picked up from Cheltenham in the local leagues over there in Victoria, just by accident, really. And I saw him playing for the Magpies and doing some really good things.

0: was out there, and I thought, this kid's got something about him. And yeah, he's showing why Port picked him up and gave him a go, and he did a really good job on Josh Rochelle. He kept him in 9 possessions. I think Lyre had 10 marks himself, 15 possessions, 85% disposal efficiency too. So yeah, he was really good. And then obviously Zach Butters did what Zach's been doing all year, playing sensational footy, 37 possessions to him and win the showdown medal. And Jordan Sweet and Horn Francis were really good as well. But it wasn't just those guys. Everyone sort of played their role. You know, even guys like that came into the side, they might not have had a lot of the footy, but they just all made contributions. Like Young Zaddo kicked his first goal, and you know, Durden kicked 3, should have been 4 goals. You know, like, it was just a really good performance. And I think they can take a lot out of that, you know, towards the rest of the year now, Port, whether they play finals or not, who knows. But yeah, it was a 26-point win in the end. And the last quarter, a little bit nervous there, Geordie. I thought the Crows might run over the top of us, like they had done before in previous showdowns. But Port, to their credit, they stayed strong and they really composed with such a young side. It's a really exciting time.
1: Well, yeah. Bevo, we are out of time, so we'll leave it there.
0: I should just quickly mention, because before we talk about, make the show all about Port, we should mention for the Crows as well. For the Crows fans listening, Duffy Fogarty was really good with 5 yes. goals as well. That was a great performance by him, and Dawson had 25 possessions. Wasn't his best game, but he tried hard. So you had to sort of mention that as well. And I wouldn't go too much Crows fans because, you know, you're still probably going to be playing finals, but yeah, you're certainly going to play a lot better when you play against these really good teams, and there'll be some good tests against Freo and Sydney coming up.
1: Okay, now we are out of time, so Bevo, we'll leave it there. Thanks for chatting today.
0: Always a pleasure. Sorry, just thought I'd better mention that for the Crows fans out there.
1: So. Fair enough. That was Bevo, our resident sporting expert. You can catch more of him on his podcast, Legends with Bevo, where he chats with legends of South Australian sport. You're on The Big Breakfast.
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0: 24 past 8, you're on The Big Breakfast. Jordan Curtis with you this morning. And a quick reminder that we are, of course, playing The Secret Sound after 8.30. If you can tell me what that is, today you win yourself $215. One more time. 8-004-8133 is the number. 8-004-8133. 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

0: 28 past 8 on The Big Breakfast. Jordan Curtis on your radio this morning as we get ready to play The Secret Sound. 8004-8133. That's the studio line, direct from you to me. 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If you need to hear it again. 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
4: Hey, it's Brooke Seychelle with your local news. An 84-year-old man has died following a crash at Coober Pedy last week. Police say a station wagon collided with a mobility scooter on Thursday afternoon, with the local man taken to hospital in a serious condition. He succumbed to his injuries on Saturday. Major crash investigators are now looking into what happened. Anyone with information is urged to contact Crime Stoppers. It takes the state's road toll to 56 for the year. It's a big accolade for Melrose. The township has taken out not one, but two major wins at this year's Hello SA Top Tourism Town Awards. It's been named the state's tiny tourism town and also picked up the publicly voted People's Choice Award. Mount Remarkable Mayor Stephen McCarthy says it's a huge nod to the town's history, natural beauty and strong community spirit. Meanwhile, regional artists, businesses and community groups are encouraged to get involved with this year's A Brush with Art. The event's expanding in 2026, moving beyond art to also showcase local food, tourism and hospitality across the Flinders Ranges. According to the Transcontinental, the five-week trail will run through spring, celebrating creativity and boosting local communities. And in local sport, an unstoppable run for Kadena in the York Peninsula. They defeated Ardrossan 191 to just 12 points. Meanwhile, Southern Eagles defeating Homeside Paskville 94 to 70. Port defeating Prop Risden in the Spencer Gulf, with the final score sitting at 118 to 61. In the North Eastern League, RSMU took home a win against Blyth Snowtown, the Hawks winning 88 to 50. A win for Crystalbrook in the Northern Areas, they defeated Jamestown Peterborough 87 to 66. And last placed, North Whyalla took on ladder leaders Rupina in the Whyalla League, the Roos winning 103 to 22.
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5: Morning, I'm Jackie Lim. Uni students could save a combined $3 billion over the coming decade if the federal government accepts a simple change to HECS debts. Independent MP Monique Ryan will introduce a private members' bill that would push back the indexation date, allowing payments already made by students to be taken into account. The opposition's slide in the polls continues, its primary vote falling to a record low of 17%. Liberal leader Angus Taylor is urging his colleagues to be patient, but admits there's work to do to win back voters.
6: Can't turn around a tanker in a few months. We have to just keep working and plugging away, putting Australians first. I know that's what Australians want to see.
5: Europe continues to swelter. Temperatures in Germany have nudged 42 degrees. The heat wave has now been linked to at least 1,300 deaths, according to the World Health Organization. And new figures have revealed the price of celebrating love. Wedding costs surging 8% compared to the same time last year, with the average wedding sitting at around $38,000.
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5: In sport, a spike in confirmed CTE cases among former AFL players is again raising concerns. 33 former footballers have been found to have the degenerative brain disease, with experts warning urgent action needs to be taken. The AFL says player safety remains a priority, with plans to limit contact during training from the 2027 pre-season. And Queensland has named a 20-man squad for the big Origin decider at Suncorp next Wednesday night. Broncos star Pat Carrigan has been named to make his return from injury alongside Jeremiah Nene, while Lindsay Collins is out with concussion. That's the latest in news and sport.
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0: Showers today on the waters. Northerly winds to 20 knots, seas to 2 metres. Top temps, Clare Valley 16, York Peninsula 17, Port Pirie, Port Augusta, Whyalla, Roxby Downs 18. And if you're heading to Adelaide today, showers with a top of 18. Tomorrow, possible showers, top temps ranging from 15 in the Clare Valley to 18 in Port Augusta. 25 to 9 in Maitland, 10.
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0: Hope you're having a great start to your morning as we are into the final half-hour stretch of the Big Breakfast for this morning. And that means we get to play the secret sound very, very soon. All you need to do is have a guess of what my noise is. And if you guess correctly, $215 the richer today. Goes up by $5 each day that someone doesn't guess correctly. So $220 tomorrow, $225 the day after that, $230, so on and so forth. But you can spoil the fun of a big prize, or a bigger prize, by calling in and guessing correctly today. 8004-8133 is the number. 8004-8133. I'll leave you with the sound to ponder before we play the secret sound next.

0: 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Thanks to Harvey Norman, Wyala and Port Pirie.
1: It's time to play The Secret Sound with $215 up for grabs. Are you able to guess what our sound is? 8004-8133. It's the studio number, direct from you to me to have a guess and possibly win yourself a bunch of money. Just to keep it fresh in your mind, this is the sound that we are playing for. And a reminder of our clue, non-toxic. So with that in mind, 8004-8133 is the number. Let's start with Paul in Port Wakefield. What do you reckon it is?
2: I think it's opening a pot of slime.
1: A pot of slime. Oh, I guess the non-toxic thing's gotten you there. That's a very good guess.
2: Mm-hmm.
1: Unfortunately, no, it is not slime. That's a good guess, though.
2: All right, bud.
1: I appreciate the creativity. Thanks for playing.
2: See ya.
1: And on that, $220 up for grabs tomorrow. 8004-8133 is the number. If you can tell me what this sound is. It's non-toxic. That's the hint. Non-toxic. It's not a jar of slime, but it is non-toxic. 8004-8133. $220 up for grabs tomorrow. We're going to keep going until someone guesses this correctly.
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0: Quarter to nine on the Big Breakfast. Jordan Curtis on your radio this morning as we're just about ready to wrap things up for the show today. Going to see a top temp of 17 in Iron Knob, currently sitting at 9. And it's time now to believe it or not.
1: Time to celebrate the strangest side of life. Believe it or not. On the Big Breakfast.
0: A story so strange, it is barely believable. And when you think of animals that go missing that would be easy to locate, I dare say the animal with the longest neck of any animal species, the giraffe, would be a pretty easy spot. They go missing, there's nowhere for them to hide in a crowd, and in fact, they've got such long necks so they can reach, you know, leaves on trees that are usually out of reach. That's just how evolution has worked for them. Still, a giraffe on a private remote ranch wandered off and found itself lost, or at least the owners of the giraffe found it lost. And for 2 weeks, it had completely disappeared from their radar, and then they managed to spot it. Like I said, if a giraffe wanders off, you'd think they're pretty easy to spot. Even if you just stand in a stop, you know, you notice it's missing, you stand on your ranch, you get the binoculars out, you can probably spot it at a fair distance. But 2 weeks had passed before the giraffe had been located, much, I'm sure, to the stress of the owners. I can't imagine relocating a giraffe from Africa to America for a private collection is a cheap thing to do. I don't know why you'd necessarily want to do it either. Surely they'd be more comfortable in their own natural habitat. That, you know, such is the way that that money makes people think. Thankfully, though, the giraffe was found and can be cared for and looked after on the ranch. I imagine maybe it has no concept of fencing and borders. It just went for a wander. The open plains there in Texas, just more than enough for it to go for a stroll and find its own food and look after itself. It's got a long neck. Hard to go missing, you'd think, but it's just one of the challenges, I imagine, of giraffe ranching. I don't know if many people do it. This one particular rancher, he likes his giraffes, apparently. So maybe put a collar on, a very, very long collar on your giraffe, just in case it goes missing. So someone, when they find it, they can call you and let you know that it's rocked up.
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0: 5 away from 9. You're on the Big Breakfast. Jordan Curtis with you this morning as we wrap up the show for today. Thank you very much for joining me. I'll be back again tomorrow morning, 6 a.m. to do it all over. We'll be catching up with Michelle Baltazar from Money Magazine, talk the latest in budgets and saving ourselves some cash and just the state of the economy, really anything finance. It is tax time this week, in fact, so I dare say that might dominate conversation. Other than that, Secret Sound tomorrow as well, 800-481-33. Always ready to play another round of that. And, well, for me, I'm just going to be spending the rest of my day, well, preparing for the show tomorrow, but also probably watching a replay of the showdown, because why not? The Adelaide Crows getting beaten by Port Adelaide. It was unlikely. Everyone was expecting a one-sided affair. Crows demolishing the Power. I was expecting that. Happy to be proven wrong. So that's, you know, I'm not going to subject you on air anymore to me ranting about the showdown. I'm going to do that to the people in my life who aren't listening to the radio. I'll see you tomorrow, 6 a.m., bright and early, another round of The Big Breakfast. Enjoy the rest of your day. Have a good one.
1: Hey guys, it's Wilksy here. After 30-odd years of fishing Spencer Gulf, I reckon I know a thing or two. How about you join myself and Jordan Curtis at 8:15 Friday mornings for the Spencer Gulf Fishing Show? 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
12: Hey, it's Brooke Seychelle with your 9 o'clock news. Our state's road toll has risen to 56 after a fatal crash in Coober Pedy last week. Emergency services responding to the incident on Post Office Hill Road on Thursday after a station wagon struck a mobility scooter. The 84-year-old male rider was taken to hospital in a serious condition but died on Saturday. Major Crash are investigating. Anyone with information on the incident is urged to contact Crime Stoppers. There's growing momentum in Lee Creek around the future of local healthcare. Residents are backing a proposal to transition the town's health service to run a Royal Flying Doctor's service-run clinic. According to the Transcontinental, the push comes after ongoing concerns about limited services and the need to travel long distances for care. More than 1,000 people have already signed the petition calling for change. Meanwhile, a microscopic workforce is heading to work in Port Pirie as part of a major upgrade to the city's wastewater treatment plant. The system relies on billions of tiny microorganisms to do the heavy lifting, breaking down waste every day. Crews have carefully restarted the process of introducing the creatures following essential works to the system. It's part of a broader investment in infrastructure aimed at improving reliability and keeping the system running smoothly. And another big weekend in local sport. Miners are continuing their reign at the top of the ladder in the Far North League, defeating East Roxby 89-35. In the North Eastern League, BSR remain undefeated this season, the Tigers celebrating a win against BBH 72-29. Meanwhile, it was a one-point win for Minmen Eagles against Southern Saints, the Eagles winning 85-84. Over to the York Peninsula, where Bute bagged a win against Central York, the final score sitting at 104-49. In the Spencer Gulf, ladder leaders Solomon Town defeated Central Augusta by 95 points, 133-38. Northern Areas ladder leaders BMW are suffering their second loss of the season after Broughton Mundurra defeated them by 16 points for a final score of 62-46. And a Sunday game in the Whyalla League, West Whyalla defeating Waroona Bay 92-34. Also making news this morning, the RSPCA is investigating after three young kittens were found abandoned in a rubbish bin in Peterborough. A member of the public raising the alarm after hearing them meowing. The kittens have since been taken into care and are recovering. A Brush with Art is set to expand this year. The Flinders Rangers Festival will also include food, accommodation and tourism experiences alongside its usual galleries and workshops when it returns this spring. And a big win for Melrose, the town claiming both the Tiny Tourism Town and People's Choice at the recent Hello SA Top Tourism Town Awards.
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13: Morning, I'm Jackie Lim. An infant and two 11-year-old boys have miraculously been rescued from the rubble after major earthquakes flattened buildings in Venezuela last week. Valentina from Save the Children is in Caracas. She's told Nine several key organisations are working together to find survivors and create pathways for unaccompanied kids.
14: One of the most amazing things that we have seen is that the solidarity. Everyone has a main focus, which is helping the affected.
13: More than 1,400 people are confirmed dead, while tens of thousands remain missing. An Aussie is facing murder charges in Thailand following the discovery of a teenage girl's body. Police allege the girl was found inside a suitcase, with the 56-year-old accused of murder, abducting a minor and attempting to conceal the body. Authorities say he's denied all allegations as investigations continue. And a state funeral will be held for former Australian of the Year Richard Scollier. The melanoma pathologist died earlier this month at the age of 59 after a battle with brain cancer. He'll be honoured at the Sydney Opera House on Monday, July 13.
11: 5CS, your sport now.
13: In sport, Australia's unbeaten and charging into the women's T20 World Cup finals. The Aussies secured top spot in their group with a 6-wicket win over India at Lord's after chasing down 170. Elise Perry and Ashley Gardner starred with the bat, steering the run chase after a shaky start. The result knocks India out and sets up a semi-final with the West Indies. And Canada advanced to the FIFA World Cup round of 16 after defeating South Africa 1-0 this morning, the Canadians finding the back of the net in injury time. That's the latest in news and sport.
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0: Showers today on the waters. Northerly winds to 20 knots, seas to 2 metres. Top temps ranging from 16 in the Clare Valley to 18 in Port Augusta. If you're heading to Adelaide, showers on a top of 18 today. Tomorrow, possible showers. Top temps ranging from 15 in the Clare Valley to 18 in Port Augusta.
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1: Join me from 6 a.m. as we get into another round of The Big Breakfast. We'll be catching up with Michelle Baltazar, Editor-in-Chief with Money Magazine, as we get into the final days of this financial year, and we have to start thinking about our tax returns. I know, already halfway through 2026, how fast it goes. And while we're thinking about money, $220 up for grabs for the secret sounds. 8004-8133 is the number to call to play the game.
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